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1: Page 49, unit 2, values and dispositions. On the left side of the page is the QR code for additional resources that you will find on the Diksha app. Scan the QR code via the Diksha app to access these resources. A Tale of Valor, Major Somnath Sharma and the Battle of Badgam. Let us do these activities before we read. 1. Work in pairs. Share your answers with your classmates and teachers. 1. What do you think about the Republic Day parade on 26th January? 2. What are the highlights of this parade? 3. What bravery awards are given on this day and who receives them? 2. Work in groups of 4 and discuss. 1. What qualities do you think a soldier should have? 2. If you had to share a message with a soldier, what would it be? At the bottom of the page is the image of the Republic Day parade happening in New Delhi. Page 50. Let us read. Mera desh re, mera desh hua re roshan, le kurban kiya tujhi pe tan man. At the center of the page is the image of 75 years of independence. It is Azadi ka Amrit Mahotsav. At the center of the page is the image of Major Somnath Sharma and the Kumaon Regiment crest. On the left side of the page, we have a box with the word meanings of some words that we will come across in this page. The words are etched, that is, permanently fixed in someone's memory. Beacon, a source of inspiration. Valor is courage. This is a tribute to the valiant Major Somnath Sharma, India's first recipient of the Paramveer Chakra, whose name is etched in the annals of history. His bravery and sacrifice stands as a beacon of inspiration for generations. At every intersection of patriotism, whether through the National War Memorial, soul-stirring patriotic songs, books, stories recounting acts of valor, the celebration of Azadi ka Amrit Mahotsav, his memory is honored. Major Somnath's legacy of courage and devotion to the nation remains forever alive, reminding us of the ultimate price paid for our freedom. The serene Kashmir Valley, in the shadows of the majestic Himalayas, witnessed a tale of extraordinary heroism and sacrifice to protect the integrity of the Indian borders. Page 51. The day began with the silence of a cold November dawn, but ended with echoes of courage that served as an inspiration for generations to come. This is the story of Major Somnath Sharma and the brave men that he led on a mission to protect the Srinagar airport from falling into the hands of a guerrilla force trained and backed by Pakistan. This is a story of how 90 men managed to foil the plan of some 500 infiltrators who wanted to capture Srinagar and the Kashmir Valley and delivered a blow to newly independent India. At the top of the page is the image of soldiers climbing the steep hills of Kashmir Valley. The events that led to the Battle of Badgam started in August 1947 when Pakistan launched Operation Gulmarg to annex the Kashmir Valley. This was in violation of an existing agreement with Hari Singh, the Maharaja of Jammu and Kashmir, who had committed Pakistan not to attack the state. However, instead of honoring the commitment, the Pakistani army trained and equipped around 1,000 invaders who possessed deep knowledge of mountain passes and local terrain to enter Kashmir and take control of strategic locations, including the Srinagar airport. The ultimate goal of their plan was to engineer a revolt in Kashmir, overthrow the government and capture the territory. Page 52. On the left side of the page, we have a box with the word meanings of some of the words that we will come across in this page. The words are combat, that is a battle, unfounded, that is not based on reason or facts, eerily, that is, in strange, frightening and mysterious ways. If the infiltrators had succeeded, it would have allowed them to control strategic mountain passes, peaks and rivers. On October 22nd, Operation Gulmarg was launched and these infiltrators invaded Kashmir, which led to the princely state becoming a part of India on October 26, 1947. In response to this invasion, the government of India sent its troops to defend the people of Kashmir and India's border on 27th October 1947. A contingent of troops posted to Jammu and Kashmir was airlifted into Srinagar because the land route

Group Pathankot was not in good condition. On 31st October, the D Company of the 4th Battalion of Kumaon Regiment under the command of Major Somnath Sharma was also flown into Srinagar. At that time, Major Somnath Sharma's left hand was in a plaster, but he insisted on being with his company while in combat. He knew that his mission would be very challenging and told his senior officers, "I know my men better than anyone else, and if they are going into action, they are not going in without me." These words highlighted his commitment to his men and his country. Before their arrival in Srinagar, there had been unfounded rumors of tribal movement towards the village of Badgam, less than 5 kilometers away from the Srinagar airport. The village was on a higher altitude than the airfield and access was through the village. Hence, it was important for the Indian forces to retain control of the area in order to protect troops and facilitate supplies arriving via air. In reality, the enemy had started arriving in Badgam in small groups to avoid detection. On 3rd November 1947, several companies, including Major Somnath Sharma's D Company, were sent to patrol and assess emerging threats in and around the village. Throughout the day, the valley was eerily silent. Around afternoon, the companies were ordered to return one by one. D Company with 90 soldiers was the last and they were expected to return by 2 p.m. When the enemy, tribal guerrilla invaders under the command of the Pakistani army, saw that only a small group of Indian soldiers were left behind in Badgam, they attacked them. Page 53. On the right side of the page, we have a box with the word meanings of some of the words that we would come across in this page. These words are outnumbered, that is, were greater in number, resolute, that is, determined, tenacity, that is, determination, unparalleled, that is, unmatched, magazines. Here, it is a container that holds cartridge to be fed into a gun. Let us go back to the story. The initial attack by the invaders was met with stiff resistance by Major Somnath and his men. However, Major Somnath correctly visualized that the first attack was just a distraction. Shortly thereafter, a major attack came from another side. By then, Major Somnath Sharma and his 90 soldiers were facing about 500 invaders. The Pakistani invaders sought to capture the Srinagar airfield and its surrounding areas. It was clear to Major Somnath Sharma that defending Srinagar town, the airfield and the wider valley was indeed difficult until reinforcements arrived. After assessing the situation, he requested airstrikes. He bravely laid out ground panels to guide the aircrafts towards their target. The aerial attacks were successful in hitting the tribal invaders, but they still outnumbered D Company by almost 7 to 1. The attack on the positions occupied by Major Somnath's men continued. Vastly outnumbered and facing devastating fire, Major Somnath Sharma and his men stood resolute. The air was thick with the sound of gunfire and the cries of battle, but Major Somnath Sharma's voice cut through the chaos, urging his men to fight with tenacity and valor. Despite heavy casualties and his own injuries, Major Somnath Sharma displayed unparalleled bravery. He moved fearlessly through the battlefield, directing fire, filling magazines for his gunners, and encouraging his men to hold their ground. At the bottom of the page is the image of the few members of the D Company fighting fearlessly against the Pakistani invaders. Page 54. On the left side of the page, we have a box with the word meanings of some of the words that we would come across in this page. The words are ammunition, that is, a supply of bullets, shells and explosives, crouched, that is, sat with knees bent, conspicuous, that is, noticeable, posthumously, that is, after death. At the top of the page is a box with the famous words of Major Somnath Sharma, PVC, that he told his superiors.

Major Somnath Sharma said, and the box reads, "I shall not withdraw an inch, but will fight to the last man and the last round." However, as the battle progressed, D Company began running out of ammunition. When Major Somnath Sharma informed Brigade Headquarters about this, he was asked to pull back. Aware of the gravity of the situation, he responded with these words, "The enemy is only 50 yards from us. We are heavily outnumbered. We are under devastating fire. I shall not withdraw an inch, but will fight to the last man and the last round." Just a few minutes later, when he was crouched in a trench next to a machine gun operator in order to help him load the gun, his position was hit by a mortar shell, killing him instantly. Despite losing their major and facing the overwhelming numerical superiority of the enemy, the heroic actions of late Major Somnath Sharma motivated his men to hold their position for over more than 6 hours before being overrun by the enemy. Their brave resistance provided time for reinforcements to arrive, including flying in soldiers from the Punjab Regiment to Srinagar. The heroic deeds of Major Somnath and his men thoroughly demotivated the enemy, causing more than 300 casualties, including injuring their leader. In many significant ways, D Company's sacrifice and Major Somnath's leadership saved Srinagar for India. The 4th Kumaon Battalion was awarded the battle honour Srinagar. Major Somnath laid down his life for the nation at the young age of 24. For this act of conspicuous bravery, Major Somnath Sharma was awarded the Paramveer Chakra, PVC. His citation reflects his heroism, patriotism and courage. He was the first recipient of the PVC awarded posthumously for gallantry and supreme sacrifice. Page 55. The page has an image of the citation letter recommending Major Somnath Sharma for an immediate award for personal courage and bravery. Page 56. On the left side of the page is a box with the word meanings of some words that we will come across in this page. The words are legacy, that is life experiences, values, beliefs and tradition passed down from generation to generation. Testament, that is a strong evidence or proof. Dispatches, that is an official report on military affairs. Forged, here it means shaped or strengthened, often through hardship. We have dwelled into how the events of 3rd November 1947 played out. It is also worth knowing more about the early life of Major Somnath and the events that led him to make the ultimate sacrifice for the nation. Born on 31st January 1923 in the picturesque town of Dad in Kangra, Himachal Pradesh, Somnath Sharma belonged to a family with a rich military legacy. His father, Major General Amarnath Sharma, had served the nation with distinction. Young Somnath was also deeply inspired by the valorous tales of the Mahabharata imparted to him by his grandfather. From his early education at Sherwood College, Nainital, to his rigorous training at the Royal Military College, Sandhurst, Major Somnath Sharma's life was a testament to discipline and dedication. Commissioned into the 8th Battalion, 19th Hyderabad Regiment in 1942, he served with distinction during World War II in the Arkan campaign in Burma, earning mention in dispatches for his bravery. However, it was during the Indo-Pakistan War of 1947-1948, particularly in the Battle of Badgam, that the legacy of Major Somnath Sharma was truly forged. The life and sacrifice of Major Somnath Sharma embody the highest ideals of duty, honor and patriotism. He has been a source of inspiration for soldiers and citizens alike. Most importantly, his story is a reminder of the sacrifices made by the countless men and women in defense of the motherland and highlights the profound sense of duty that inspired them. At the bottom of the page is the image of a postal stamp issued by the Army Postal Service honoring Major Somnath Sharma, PVC. Page 57.
On this page, the citation awarded to Major Somnath Sharma, PVC, is given. The citation reads, Ministry of Defence, citation. Citation in respect of IC 521, Major Somnath Sharma. On 3rd November 1947, Major Somnath Sharma's company was ordered on a fighting patrol to Badgam in the Kashmir Valley. He reached his objective at first light on 3rd November and took up position south of Badgam at 1100 hours. The enemy, estimated at 500, attacked his company positions with three sides. The company began to sustain heavy casualties. Fully realizing the gravity of the situation and the direct threat that would result to both the aerodrome and Srinagar if the enemy attack was not held until reinforcements could be rushed to close the gap leading to Srinagar via Hamama, Major Sharma urged his company to fight the enemy tenaciously. With extreme bravery, he kept rushing across the open ground to his sections, exposing himself to heavy and accurate fire to urge them to hold on. Keeping his nerve, he skillfully directed the fire of his section into the ever-advancing enemy. He repeatedly exposed himself to the full fury of enemy fire and laid down cloth strips to guide our aircraft onto their target in full view of the enemy. Realizing that casualties had affected the effectiveness of his light automatics, this officer, whose left hand was in plaster, personally commenced filing magazines and issuing them to light machine gunners. A mortar shell landed right in the middle of the ammunition, resulted in an explosion that killed him. Major Sharma's company held on to its position and the remnants withdraw only when almost completely surrounded. His inspiring example resulted in the enemy being delayed for over 6 hours, thus gaining time for our reinforcements to get into positions at Hamama to stem the tide of the enemy advance. His leadership, gallantry and tenacious defense was such that his men were inspired to fight the enemy by 7-1 for 6 hours, 1 hour which was after this gallant officer had been killed. He has set an example of courage and qualities seldom equaled in the history of Indian Army. Page 58. On the left side of the page, we have a box with the word meanings of some of the words that we will come across in this page. Poignant, that is emotional and sad. In the quiet of the Kashmir Valley, where the echoes of the D Company's battle with infiltrators have long since faded, the story of Major Somnath Sharma remains a beacon of courage and sacrifice. His valor ensured that tricolors would continue to fly over Srinagar, and his name is forever etched in the golden pages of India's military history. The life and legacy of Major Somnath Sharma stands as a poignant reminder of the price of freedom and enduring spirit of those who fought to protect it. His story, marked by selflessness and bravery, will continue to inspire and guide generations to come, ensuring that his sacrifice is never to be forgotten. His name is etched on the honor wall of the National War Memorial. In the center of the page is the honor wall with the names of the brave hearts at the National War Memorial. The bottom of the page also has images of the Medal of Honor. Page 59.

Let us salute this brave heart. On the left side of the page is the image of Tiranga flying high. Let us discuss. 1. Arrange the following events in chronological order. First and the last events have been marked for you. Share your answers with your classmates and teachers. 1. Major Somnath Sharma was born in 1923 in Kangra, Himachal Pradesh. This is the first sentence in the sequence. 2.

Now you need to reorder the other sentences in chronological order. The sentences are, even after losing Major Somnath Sharma, the soldiers fought bravely to save Srinagar for India. The next sentence is, the D Company under the command of Major Somnath Sharma was flown into Srinagar. The next sentence is, Major Somnath Sharma underwent training at the Royal Military College, Sandhurst. Major Somnath Sharma requested airstrikes to combat the enemy at Budgam. The next sentence is, Major Somnath Sharma was commissioned into the 19th Hyderabad Regiment in 1942. Major Somnath Sharma was killed immediately after a mortar shell hit him. And the last sentence which has been done for you reads, Major Somnath Sharma was the first recipient of the Paramveer Chakra. Let us think and reflect. 1. Listen to the given extracts and answer the following questions. The first extract. Vastly outnumbered and facing devastating fire, Major Somnath Sharma and his men stood resolute. The air was thick with the sound of gunfire and the cries of battle, but Major Somnath Sharma's voice cut through the chaos, urging his men to fight with tenacity and valor. Page 60. Despite heavy casualties and his own injuries, Major Somnath Sharma displayed unparalleled bravery. He moved fearlessly through the battlefield, directing fire, filling magazines for his gunners, and encouraging his men to hold their ground. On the left side of the page is the commemorative postage stamp issued by the Government of India honoring Major Somnath Sharma, PVC. Now, based on what you have listened, answer the following questions. 1. What can be inferred about the condition from the line, the air was thick with gunfire? Your options are, 1. The gunshots had stopped for a while. 2. There was intense fighting on the battlefield. 3. The invaders were retreating from the fight. D. The Indian soldiers had achieved victory. 2. Complete the sentence with a suitable reason. Despite heavy casualties, Major Somnath Sharma continued to lead his men because... 3. Select the correct option for both assertion A and reason R given below. The assertion is, Major Somnath Sharma moved fearlessly through the battlefield, even though he was injured. Reason: he believed his courage was important to motivate the soldiers. Your options are, A. Both the assertion and reason are true, and the reason is the correct explanation for the assertion. B. Both the assertion and reason are true, but the reason is not the correct explanation of the assertion. C. The assertion is true, but the reason is false. And D. The assertion is false, but the reason is true. 4. Fill in the blanks with the correct words from those given in the brackets. Major Somnath Sharma was filling magazines encouraging his men to hold their grounds despite... dash. Your options are injuries or worry. 2. Born on 31st January 1923 in the picturesque town of Dad in Kangra, Himachal Pradesh, Somnath Sharma belonged to a family with a rich military legacy. His father, Major General Amarnath Sharma, had served the nation with distinction, and young Somnath was deeply inspired by the valorous tales of Mahabharata imparted to him by his grandfather. Page 61. Based on the excerpt that you just listened, answer the following questions. 1. What can be inferred about Somnath Sharma's early influences on his career? Your options are, he was primarily influenced by his father's achievements in the military. B. His inspiration came solely from the tales of Mahabharata. C. His family and heritage inspired his bravery and sense of duty. D. He decided to join the military out of necessity rather than passion. 2. Identify whether the following statement is true or false. Somnath Sharma belonged to a wealthy family. 3. What does the phrase "served the nation with distinction" tell us about Major General Amarnath Sharma? That he performed his duties with exceptional dedication, honor,

the significance of the repetition in this line? 2. Why do you think Major Somnath's leadership was critical during the Battle of Badgam? 3. What were Major Somnath's last words? What do they reflect about his sense of duty? 4. What might have been the outcome of the Battle of Badgam if Major Somnath and his company had not held their ground? 5. Why do you think Major Somnath's story continues to inspire soldiers and civilians today? 6. How can the values demonstrated by Major Somnath Sharma of courage, duty, and self-sacrifice be applied in our daily lives? Page 62. Let us learn. 1. Match the expressions in the text in column 1 with the most suitable situation given in column 2. The expressions in column 1 are: fight to the last man, foil the plan, deliver a blow, hold their ground. The situations are: a sports team scores a last-minute goal, giving them the lead and shaking the opponent's confidence. 2. The soldiers fought valiantly until each one laid down his life for the nation. 3. Soldiers stay in their position and fight back even though the enemy is stronger. 4. A spy disrupts the enemy efforts to invade a country by intercepting their communications. Now complete the following sentences using the expressions in column 1. A. The detective managed to dash by finding the hidden evidence before the culprit could get rid of it. B. The company's new advertising campaign was meant to dash to the competitor's sales. C. The hikers chose to dash despite the heavy rain, refusing to turn back on their journey. D. Despite being heavily outnumbered, the soldiers vowed to defend their homeland and dash, refusing to surrender to the enemy forces. 2. Listen to the highlighted word in the following sentence from the text. A contingent of troops posted to Jammu and Kashmir was airlifted into Srinagar. The highlighted word is contingent. There are many such collective nouns used in the context of the armed forces. Match the collective nouns in column 1 to their meanings in column 2. You may refer to the dictionary. Page 63. At the top of the page are the images of army trucks, air force jets and navy ships. You now have to match the collective nouns in column 1 to their meanings in column 2. The collective nouns used in the context of armed forces are given in column 1. These are regiment, squadron, fleet and battalion. The column 2 has the meanings. The meanings are: a large body of troops ready for battle, especially an infantry unit. 2. A permanent unit of army typically commanded by a lieutenant colonel or a colonel divided into several companies. 3. A small unit typically comprising 12 to 24 aircrafts and their crews used in Air Force, Naval or Army Aviation Services. 4. A group of ships sailing together, engaged in the same activity or under the same ownership. Match the collective nouns that you heard in column 1 to the meanings in column 2. Now fill in the blanks suitably with the words from the column 1 in the table. A. The commanding officer addressed the entire dash of soldiers during the morning assembly. B. The admiral ordered the entire dash to set sail for battle. C. The dash of infantry advanced slowly through the dense forest. D. A dash of fighter jets was sent to intercept the enemy planes. Page 64. Listen to the following words from the text and fill in the blanks with the correct words by taking cues from the meaning given below in the box. The words in the box are overwhelm, overthrow, overrun. The meanings include: 1. To take and seize control. 2. To invade or occupy an area in large numbers. 3. To flood or overpower someone or something emotionally. Now create a list of at least 5 other verbs that begin with over and frame sentences.

tenses of your own. 4. In the following pair of C words, noun is used, while S is used for the verb form. Like, for example, when advice is used as a noun, it is spelt as advice, and when it is used as a verb, it is spelt as advise. Similarly, when practice is used as a noun, it is spelt as practice, while when it is used as a verb, it is spelt as practice. Similarly, when device is used as a noun, it is spelt as device, and when it is used as a verb, it is spelt as device. Similarly, when counsel is used as a noun, it is spelt as council, while if it is used as a verb, it is spelt as council. Now, fill in the blanks correctly with the words given in the brackets. 1. The teacher's dash is always helpful and she continues to dash her students on their career choices. Your options are the noun form of advice or the verb form of advice. 2. The musician believes that daily dash helps a lot, so she's always ready to dash her harmonium lessons. The noun form of practice or the verb form of practice. Choose appropriately. 3. The scientist uses a strange dash for experiments and plans to dash new methods for his analysis. Use the noun form of device or the verb form of device to fill in the blanks appropriately. 4. The village dash met to discuss issues and decided to dash the villagers on important matters. Use the noun form of council or the verb form of council to fill in the blanks appropriately. At the bottom of the page is a box that reads, listen to the highlighted words in the following sentence from the text. Most importantly, his story is a reminder of the sacrifices made by countless men and women in defense of the motherland. In terms of meaning, there is no difference between the two words, defense spelt as defence or defense. In American English, the word is spelt with an S, whereas in the British English, it is spelt with a C, which is the preferred spelling. The word, though, has different meanings, but it is most commonly used to mean the act of protecting someone or something against attack or criticism. Page 65. There are a few highlighted words in the following sentences from the text that are being read out to you. First, ended with echoes of courage that serve as an inspiration. The highlighted word is serve. Second, a contingent of troops posted to Jammu and Kashmir was airlifted into Srinagar. The highlighted word is was. Third, D Company with 90 soldiers was the last and they were expected to return by 2 p.m. There are two highlighted words in this sentence, was and were. 4. The life and sacrifice of Major Somnath Sharma embody the highest ideals of duty, honor and patriotism. The highlighted word is embody. Now all the highlighted words are either singular verbs or plural verbs. They are in agreement with the subject of the sentence. This is called the subject-verb agreement. Now fill in the blanks for the following sentences by choosing the correct verbs given within the brackets. 1. The bouquet of flowers, dash, your options are is or are, beautiful. 2. Neither the teacher nor the student, dash, and your options are was or were, aware of the change in the schedule. 3. Each of the participants, dash, your options are has or have, submitted the projects on time. 4. The data collected by the researchers, dash, shows or show significant trends. 5.
One of the players, dash, your options are, was or were injured during the match. 6. Either the children or the guardian, dash, your options are, has or have to attend the meeting. 7. A pair of shoes, dash, and your options are, is or are missing from the rack. 8. Neither of the statements, dash, your options are, is or are true. 9. The members of the jury, dash, your options are, has delivered, have delivered their verdict to the court. 10. Mathematics, dash, your options are, is or are an interesting subject for many students. 6. Listen to the following passage and correct the incorrect usage of verbs. One example has been done for you. The sentence reads, a battalion of soldiers stand at attention as the national flag are raised. The correct sentence is, a battalion of soldiers stands at attention as the national flag is raised. Page 66. Now, you correct the incorrect usage of verbs in the following paragraph. Each soldier salute with pride while the commander and his assistants inspect the parade. The sound of marching feet echo through the air as a group of cadets prepare for their drill. Meanwhile, a convoy of military vehicles pass by, drawing cheer from the gathering crowd. Page 98. Transcripts. A Tale of Valor. Major Somnath Sharma and the Battle of Badgam. You will now listen to a talk about the Paramvir Chakra. As you listen, complete the sentences by filling in the blanks with one or two exact words or phrases that you hear. Hello everyone. Let me tell you about the Paramvir Chakra. It is one of the most prestigious awards in India and signifies the Wheel of Ultimate Bravery. This award is granted for exemplary bravery in the presence of the enemy. That means this award is given to someone who shows extraordinary courage and bravery while fighting the enemy. The medal was first instituted as a gallantry medal with retrospect effect from 15th August 1947 by Dr. Rajendra Prasad, the then President of India. The medal was designed by Mrs. Savetri Khalonkar, who drew inspiration from Sage Dadichi, a Vedic Rishi who made the ultimate sacrifice by giving up his body so that the gods could create a deadly weapon called Vajra or thunderbolt from his spine. The Paramvir Chakra is cast in bronze. At its center, on a raised circle, is the state emblem of India. Surrounding it are four replicas of Indra's Vajra lined with lotus flowers. That, my dear friends, is the Paramvir Chakra, a true symbol of bravery. Thank you. Now that you've listened to a talk on the Paramvir Chakra, complete the sentences by filling in the blanks with one or two exact words or phrases that you heard. 1. The Paramvir Chakra signifies the wheel of the ultimate dash. 2. The Paramvir Chakra is awarded to someone who shows exemplary bravery while fighting with the dash. 3. The Paramvir Chakra was introduced as a gallantry medal in 1947 by the dash. 4. The design of the Paramvir Chakra is inspired by Sage Dadichi, who was a dash. 5. The state emblem in the center of the Paramvir Chakra is surrounded by the Vajra and dash. Let us speak. On the left side of the page is the image of five students who are planning how to serve the nation. 1. As the citizen of a nation, we must fulfill our duty. In groups of four or five, speak about how you propose to serve your nation. You can choose from the themes given below in the box. The themes are saving the environment, health and well-being, helping others, righteous conduct. You may use the sentence prompts that you will hear about to organize what you speak about. The sentence prompts are 1.
I believe one of the best ways to serve the nation is by, you can complete the sentence with your thoughts. Two, a small change we can make is, you can complete the sentence with your thoughts. You can also add, and it will have a big impact because, you can connect your previous sentence to this one to complete your thought. Three, if everyone contributes by, you can complete your sentence with your thoughts and further substantiate it with the following sentence. It can lead to, now you can connect your previous thought to this sentence and complete your thought. Four, one of the biggest challenges we face is, you can complete the sentence and share your thoughts. And then you can further add the sentence, and I propose we address it by, you can complete the sentence and connect it to the previous sentence by sharing your thoughts. Page 67. We can make a difference by working together as a team if we, you can complete the sentence and share your thoughts. 6. Serving the nation is not just about big actions. Even small efforts like, you can complete the sentence with your thoughts, matter. Let us write. 1. A letter of inquiry is a formal letter written to seek detailed information about something the writer wants to know. For example, it can be used for joining a course, organizing an event, knowing details about a trip, etc. The language used is formal and specific with relevant queries. Now, write a letter of inquiry. Your school wishes to organize a visit to a memorial in your state or region. Write the letter to the in charge of the memorial requesting for information regarding available dates for visit, the duration of the tour, any entry fees, and the guidelines for student groups. 1. Follow the given layout. 2. Use the cues given below in the draft. At the bottom of the page is a box with the following written. Sender's address given in brackets, date given in brackets, receiver's address given in brackets. Subject, inquiry about a school's visit to the memorial. The next line reads, Dear Sir, it is here you write the body of the letter. You conclude this inquiry by writing yours sincerely and below that your name in brackets. Page 68. For the body of the letter, a table has been given to you. The table has two columns. The first column is about the body of the letter and the second column describes the various prompts that we can use for inquiry. Like, for example, for paragraph 1, where you state the purpose of writing, the prompts could be, this is to inquire about, or could you please provide details about? The second paragraph, which forms the body of the letter, could be to ask for more details. The prompts for this inquiry are, firstly, I would like you to share. Secondly, I would appreciate it if you could explain. Or, I would be grateful to get further details on. Lastly, could you clarify if you can use these prompts to ask further details? The third paragraph in the body of the letter is to request an early response. In order to do so, you can use the following prompts for inquiry. Like, an early reply will be greatly appreciated as it will help complete the sentence. Or, I look forward to your guidance and support for making this trip meaningful. On the left side of the page is the image of a bust of Paramveer Chakra awardee, Captain Vikram Batra, at the National War Memorial in Delhi. The source of this image is from the National War Memorial Image Repository. Let us explore. 1. Out of 21 PVC awardees, Major Somnath Sharma was the first recipient of the PVC and Captain Vikram Batra was the last recipient of the PVC, the highest gallantry award. Captain Vikram Batra is popularly remembered as the Sher Shah of Kargil. His iconic success signal was Ye Dil Mange More. Captain Vikram Batra, the D Company commander,
was tasked to capture 0.5140 on 20th June 1999, which he did with exemplar courage. After 0.5140 was captured, 13 Jackriff was tasked to capture 0.4875. On 7th July 1999, Captain Batra led the assault from the front and engaged in a physical fight with the enemy. He killed 5 enemy soldiers at point-blank range and himself sustained serious injuries. Despite his injuries, his dauntless determination inspired his men to clear the enemy from the dominating position. Later, he succumbed to his injuries. His fearless determination and leadership encouraged his company men to avenge his death and finally capture 0.4875. Page 69. His inspiring leadership, dedication to duty, and steadfast love for his country continued to be an inspiration for the younger generation. He attended the call of duty with absolute disregard for his personal safety. He was awarded the Paramveer Chakra posthumously. 2. Gallantry awards in India are given to military personnel and others for displaying extraordinary courage in the line of duty. Some of the gallantry awards in India are 1. Paramveer Chakra, the highest military award in India, awarded for the most conspicuous bravery in the presence of the enemy. 2. Mahavir Chakra, the second highest military award in India, awarded for acts of gallantry in the presence of enemy. Veer Chakra, awarded for acts of gallantry in the presence of enemy. Find out more about gallantry awards. 3. The Indian government has been steadfast in its initiatives to boost the representation of women in the Indian Armed Forces. These women have been serving the nation selflessly and with pride. Find out the key roles of women in the Indian Army. Share this information with your classmates and teacher. 4. Birsa Munda, a saga of courage and sacrifice. Birsa Munda, a revered tribal freedom fighter, a spiritual leader and folk hero, belonged to the Munda tribe. Celebrated as a valiant warrior and a charismatic figure, he emerged as a powerful symbol of tribal resistance against British colonial rule. Among the people of Jharkhand, he is affectionately known as Dharti Aba, that is, father of the land, and is honored as a divine figure for his selfless dedication to his people. On the left side of the page is a commemorative stamp designed by Sri Shankha Samanta, capturing his powerful presence. It features Birsa Munda addressing his followers with a determined expression that reflects his unwavering vision of tribal unity, empowerment, and self-governance. This stamp serves as a lasting tribute to his pivotal role in India's freedom struggle and his relentless commitment to protecting tribal rights. The source of this information is pib.gov.in. 5. Make a list of the patriotic songs in any language, including songs from your region. Share the songs with your classmates and teachers. Page 70. Somebody's Mother. Let us do these activities before we read. Recall a time you helped someone. Write 2 words describing 1. What were your feelings after you did so? 2. What might have been the feelings of the person whom you helped? Share your answers with your classmates and teachers. 2. Work in pairs. Listen to the words that follow. Circle the words you would like to associate with an elderly person and underline the words you would associate with a school student. Share the reasons of your choice with your classmates and teachers. The words are strong, firm, slow, worried, bent, guide, trembling, merry, helpful, hastening, grey. Now listen to these lines. The woman was old and ragged and grey and bent with the chill of the winter's day. Select a suitable meaning of ragged as used in these lines. There are 4 other meanings given below. Discuss with your classmates and teachers. The first meaning of ragged is
in relation to clothes which are old and torn. It's a synonym for shabby, like a ragged jacket. The second meaning of ragged is having an outline, an edge, or a surface that is not straight or even. An example is a ragged coastline. The third meaning of ragged is not smooth or regular or not showing control or careful preparation. For example, I could hear the sound of his ragged breath. The performance was still very ragged. And another informal meaning of ragged is very tired, especially after physical effort. Like, the elderly man was ragged after climbing the stairs. Page 71. Let us read. On the right side of the page is an image of an old lady trying to cross the road by herself and a few schoolboys standing nearby. The woman was old and ragged and grey, and bent with the chill of the winter's day. The street was wet with the recent snow, and the woman's feet were aged and slow. She stood at the crossing and waited long, alone, uncared for, amid the throng of human beings who passed her by, nor heeded the glance of her anxious eyes. Down the street, with laughter and shout, glad in the freedom of school let out, came the boys like a flock of sheep, hailing the snow piled white and deep. Past the woman, so old and grey, hastened the children on the way, not offered a helping hand to her, so meek, so timid, afraid to stir, lest the carriage wheels or the horse's feet should crowd her down in the slippery street. At last came one of the merry troop, the gayest laddie of all the group. He paused beside her and whispered low, "I'll help you cross if you wish to go." Page 72. Her aged hands on his strong young arm she placed, and with so, without hurt or harm, he guided the trembling feet along, proud that his own were firm and strong. Then back again to his friends he went, his young heart happy and well content. She's somebody's mother, boys, you know, for all she's aged and poor and slow, and I hope some fellow will lend a hand to help my mother, you understand. If ever she's poor and old and grey, when her own dear boy is far away, and somebody's mother bowed low her head in her home that night, and the prayer she said was, "God, be kind to the noble boy who is somebody's son and pride and joy." At the left side of the page is the image of the old woman crossing the road with a young boy. Page 73. Let us discuss. 1. Arrange the events of the poem in the correct order of occurrence. Share your answers with your classmates and teachers. The first sentence: the boy returned to his friends, feeling proud of what he had done. The second sentence: the old woman stood alone at the crossing, hesitant to move. The third sentence: a group of schoolboys passed by, playing and laughing. The fourth sentence: the boy offered to help the old woman cross the street. The fifth sentence: the woman prayed for the boy who helped her. The sixth sentence: the children hurried past the old woman without offering to help. The seventh sentence: the woman placed a hand on the boy's arm and he guided her safely across the street. The eighth sentence: the boy thought about his own mother and hoped someone would help her one day. 2. Fill in the blanks by choosing the correct answer from the options given in the brackets. 1. The central theme of the poem is dash. Your options are kindness and empathy, or adventure and courage. 2. The tone of the poem is dash, humorous and playful, or sympathetic and hopeful. 3. The poem is written in couplets with dash lines in each stanza. Your options are 4 or 2. 4.
The structure of the poem gives a rhythmic flow that reflects both the dash, that is narrative and emotions, or the story's pace and message. 5. The poem follows a rhyme of dash, AABB or ABAB. 3. Pick examples from the poem for the following poetic devices: simile, alliteration, and repetition. 4. Complete the following sentences appropriately, explaining the imagery. 1. The poem uses imagery to describe scenes of a bustling street. We know this by the phrase dash. 2. The line, "The street was wet with a recent snow," suggests that a cold and dash weather, emphasizing the woman's helplessness. 5. Complete the following sentence with a suitable reason. The poet repeats the phrase, "somebody's mother," because it dash. 6. Complete the analogy. The old woman is too vulnerable and neglect, while the young boy is too dash. Let us think and reflect. 1. At the middle of the page is the image of the old woman walking quietly across a street where snow has just fallen. Listen to the following extract and answer to the following questions. The first extract. The woman was old and ragged and grey and bent with the chill of the winter's day. The street was wet with the recent snow and the woman's feet were aged and slow. 1. What does the phrase "ragged and grey" refer to? Your options are A. The woman's emotional state that day. B. The woman's old and worn out appearance. C. The weather conditions of the particular day. D. The color of the street and the surroundings. 2. Complete the following sentence with a suitable reason. The woman was bent with the chill of the winter's day because she was dash. 3. Identify the fact and opinion from the following sentences. A. The street was wet with recent snow, dash. B. The woman was too weak to cross the street on her own, dash. Page 75. 4. Why do you think the woman's feet were described as aged and slow? Listen to the second excerpt now and then answer the following questions. He guided the trembling feet along, proud that his own were firm and strong. Then back again to his friends he went, his young heart happy and well content. 1. What is the contrast between the trembling feet of the old woman and the firm and strong feet of the boy emphasize? 2. Fill in the blanks given below by selecting the correct options from the brackets. 1. The poem tells us that the young boy was feeling proud that his feet were strong. This tells us that the boy was dash, arrogant about being strong or grateful for his ability to help. Choose the correct option. 3. What is the boy most likely to tell his friends on getting back? Your options are A. I'm so glad I could help her. B. I'm worried about her safety. C. I'm surprised she forgot to thank me. D. I'm thankful for all your support. 4. Rectify the false statement that you are going to hear. The young boy's actions were driven by a logical decision. 2. Answer the following questions. 1. What might be the old woman's fear as she waited for a long time at the crossing? 2. How does the poet show the helplessness of the old woman? Support your answer with evidence from the poem. 3. Why does the boy decide to help the old woman? What does this tell us about him? 4. How was the boy's approach towards the old woman different from that of the other boys in the group? 5. Justify the appropriateness of the title of the poem. 6. What does the poem suggest about the role of empathy and humanity in the society? Page 76. Let us learn. 1. The grid given below has antonyms of the words from the text.
Locate these words in the grid horizontally, vertically, and diagonally. One example has been done for you. You need to search for the antonyms of the following words from the grid. The words for which you need to find the antonyms are firm, meek, merry, kind, anxious, and bent. 2. You need to match the words from the text given in column 1 with the underlined phrase in column 2. The words in the column 1 are hastened, heeded, stir, lend, piled, offered. Column 2. You will now hear sentences where the meanings of the words in column 1 were used. You need to match the words from the text given in column 1 with the underlined phrase in column 2. The sentences in column 2 are 1. The mother heard the baby move slightly in the cradle at night. The underlined phrase is move slightly. 2. It is our duty to give support to the poor. The underlined word is give. 3. The students worked quickly to complete the project and submit it on time. The underlined phrase is worked quickly. 4. All the boxes are kept in a heap at one place. The underlined phrase is kept in a heap. 5. They came forward to help us when we were in need. The underlined phrase is came forward. 6. The stranded people were brought to safety because they paid attention to our advice. The underlined phrase is paid attention to. Page 77. 3. In the poem, the poet uses the idiom lend a hand, which means help somebody. Some more idioms using hand are given in column 1. Match these idioms with their meaning in column 2. You may refer to a dictionary. The idioms in column 1 are 1. Get out of hand. 2. Try your hand at something. 3. Give somebody a free hand. 4. Give somebody a big hand. 5. Work hand in hand. 6. Have your hands full. And the meanings that you need to match from column 2 are 1. Do something new. 2. Applaud somebody. 3. Work together. 4. Become difficult to control. 5. Be very busy. 6. Allow somebody to do something with full freedom. 4. Complete the following analogy by filling in the blanks with the correct words from the poem. 1. Dash is to winter as heat is to summer. 2. Hurt is to dash as old is to aged. 3. Whispered is to shouted as humble is to dash. 4. Eyes is to dash like legs is to walk. 5. Having a lot of money is to wealthy as densely packed people is to dash. Listen to the lines from the poem given below. Lest the carriage wheels or the horse's feet should crowd her down in the slippery street. Lest is a conjunction that means to prevent something bad or unpleasant from happening. To understand its usage in a sentence, we can replace lest with just in case. For example, in the sentence, she showed all her documents, lest we doubt her. The word lest can be replaced with just in case to mean that she showed the documents to prevent any doubt. Page 78. Let us listen. 1. You will now listen to a woman read a special broadcast of the news. As you listen, arrange the pictures in the correct sequence of the events that took place. Page 99. Somebody's mother. You will now listen to a woman read a special broadcast of the news. As you listen, arrange the pictures in the correct sequence of events that took place. Now for the special broadcast. We bring you the story of a young hero whose courage has captured the nation's heart. On a fateful morning in Rajouri, young Rohan Ramachandra Bahir, a 15-year-old student, became a local hero when he fearlessly saved the life of a woman
who had fallen into the Domri River while washing clothes. The 43-year-old woman was struggling to stay afloat in the strong currents when Rohan, without a moment's hesitation, leapt into the river, putting his own life at risk. With great determination and courage, Rohan managed to reach the woman and pull her to safety despite the dangerous conditions of the river. Onlookers who witnessed the incident were in awe of the young man's bravery. Rohan's selfless act did not go unnoticed. His incredible courage was recognized at Vigyan Bhavan, where he was honored with the prestigious Pradhan Mantri Rashtriya Bal Puraskar 2023 by the President of India, Draupadi Murmu. This remarkable young boy is now a symbol of heroism in his community, and his story is an inspiration for all. We commend Rohan for his bravery and showing that age is no barrier when it comes to saving lives. This is an adapted story courtesy The Times of India. If you wish to read the whole story, you can use the website given below. The source is timesofindia.indiatimes.com. You will now once again listen to this special broadcast of the news. As you listen, complete the following sentence using one or three exact words from the passage. 1. The woman was having a difficult time staying afloat due to the dash. 2. Rohan leapt into the river to save the woman without any dash. 3. Rohan's act of bravery was witnessed by dash. 4. Rohan was honored at the Vigyan Bhavan for his incredible courage and dash. 5. Rohan proved that when it comes to saving lives, age is just dash. Page 79. Let us speak. Listen to the list of words from the poem that end in ED. As you listen, focus on the final sound of each word and place them in the appropriate columns. One example has been done for you. The words are ragged, aged, waited, heeded, offered, paused, guided, whispered. You would notice the word ED can have an ID sound or a D sound or a T sound. Remember, adjectives that come before a noun and end with ED have ID as the final sound. 2. Work in pairs. Narrate an incident where you helped someone in the past. Take turns to speak and use the cue cards that you will listen about. At school, classmate explaining a concept, the second cue card. In the neighborhood, cleanliness campaign. The third cue card, at the marketplace, elderly carrying bags. The fourth cue card, in the playground, a friend gets injured. Now you may use the following prompts to speak. When you begin the story, you can use the following prompts. It all started when, or the day began like any other, or I still remember, or at that moment I realized. And in order to describe the experience, you can use the following prompts. At that moment I realized, or I was completely taken by surprise, or the next few hours were, or I couldn't believe my eyes when I saw. You could also begin the story by using the phrase, I was joyed, thrilled, or extremely satisfied, and then add to the experience by saying, from that day on. You could also begin the story by telling, a wave of relief, joy, excitement washed over me, and then describe the experience by adding, this memory reminds me to always. You could also begin the story by using the phrase, I felt a mixture of emotions, and then conclude by describing the experience by saying, this experience taught me the value of. You could also begin the story by saying, I have never felt, and then share your experience by describing, in the end, I realized. Page 80. Let us write. 1.
Write a diary entry of a day you helped someone in need. Remember to include the following points while writing. 1. Start with a sentence describing the day. 2. Mention whom you helped. 3. Explain the situation in which the other person needed help. 4. Add the place and time of the day when the situation arose. 5. Describe how you helped the person. 6. Describe the reaction of the person you helped. 7. Mention how you felt during and after helping the person. 7. Conclude by mentioning why you would do something like this again. You may begin your sentence something like, the date, April 26, 2000, Saturday, 8 p.m. Dear Diary, today I feel was a special day, and then go on to write your experience in the diary. Let us explore. 1. Did you know that even the earth has been referred to as Mother in the ancient scripts of India? In the section 1.2.1.12 of Prithvi Sukta, Hymn to the Earth of Atharva Veda, earth is referred to as a mother and us as her children by stating, insert the Sanskrit here. It can be translated as, earth is my mother and I am her child. Mata Bhumi Putroham Prithivya. 2. Work in groups of 4. Find out the names of countries that refer to their country as motherland and few others as fatherland. Share your feelings with your classmates and teachers. Page 81. 3. Listen to the poem and enjoy. A Nation's Strength by Ralph Waldo Emerson. Not gold, but only men can make a people great and strong. Men who for truth and honor's sake stand fast and suffer long. Brave men who work while others sleep, who dare while others fly. They build a nation's pillar deep and lift them to the sky. Note, here men refers to both men and women. 4. Make a gratitude card for your mother or grandmother to thank her for at least 5 things that she does for you. Also write 2 things that you would regularly do to help them. Use recycled material to make and decorate the card. At the bottom of the page, space is provided for making this card. Page 82. Varghese Kurian, I Too Had a Dream. Let us do these activities before we read. Some worldwide means of communication are going to be read out to you. Arrange these worldwide means of communication in the timeline provided. Share your answers with your classmates and teachers. The worldwide means of communication given are telephone, telegraph, email, mobile phone, postcard, carrier pigeons. Arrange them in the line provided from old to new. 2. Work in pairs and discuss the following things. Share your answers with your classmates and teacher. 1. The reasons for the change in means of communication over the years. 2. The means of communication that you prefer to use and the reason for your choice. 3. Communication through social media, its benefits and precautions that one should take against its misuse. Page 83. On the right side of the page, we have a box with the word meanings of some words that we will come across in this page. These words are addicted, that is dependent on something, fleeting, that is momentary or short-lived, abiding pleasure, that is a feeling of happiness that continues for a long time, jottings, that is brief notes, foremost, that means leading, humility, that is modesty or the quality of being humble, pursue, that is follow, envisioned, that is imagined or expected something to happen in a particular way. Let us listen. V. Korean, Anand, 388001, India. To my grandson,
Anand, 2005. My dear Siddharth, when did I write to you last? I have trouble even remembering. In today's fast-paced world, we have become so addicted to instant communication that we prefer to use a telephone. But speaking on the telephone only gives us an immediate but fleeting joy. Writing is different. Writing, even if it is a letter, not only conveys our present concerns and views of the events taking place around us, but it becomes a possession that can be treasured and reread over the years with great abiding pleasure. You may not wish to read it all right away, but perhaps a couple of decades or more from now, you will pick up these jottings of mine again, and they will give you a deeper understanding of what I have done and the reasons I pursued a life of service to our nation's farmers. You will then discover in them a valuable reminder of the days just before the world entered the 21st century, and you may want to share my memories with those of your generation or even younger to provide a glimpse of the world your grandparents lived in and knew. I started my working life soon after our country became independent. The noblest task in those days was to contribute in whatever way we could towards building an India of our dreams, a nation where our people would not only hold their heads high in freedom, but would be free from hunger and poverty, a nation where our people could live with equal respect and love for one another, a nation that would eventually be counted amongst the foremost nations in the world. It was then I realized in humility that choosing to lead one kind of life means putting aside the desire to pursue other options. This transformation took place within me 50 years ago when I agreed to work for a small cooperative of dairy farmers who were trying to gain control over their lives. To be quite honest, service to our nation's farmer was not the career I had envisioned for myself, but somehow a series of events swept me along and put me in a certain time with a choice that would transform my life. I could have pursued a career in metallurgy and become the chief executive of a large company, page 84, or opted for a commission in the Indian Army and maybe retired as a general. Or I could have left for the US and gone to become a highly successful NRI. Yet, I chose none of these because somewhere, deep down, I knew I could make more meaningful contribution by working here in Anand, Gujarat. On the left side of the page, we have a box with the word meanings of some words that we will come across in this page. These words are ardently, that is, in a way of showing strong feelings, poise, in a calm and confident manner, adhered, that is to continue to support, integrity, that is honest and strong moral principles, correlation, a connection between two or more things. The letter continues. Your grandmother too made an important choice. She knew in those days life in Anand could not even offer the simple comforts that we take for granted today. However, she ardently supported my choice to live and work in Anand. That choice of your grandmother to stand by me has given me an everlasting strength, always ensuring that I shouldered my responsibility with poise. Whenever I have received any recognition for my contributions towards the progress of our country, I have emphasized that it is a recognition of the achievements of many people with whom I had a privilege to be associated with. I would like to stress even more strongly that my contributions have been possible only because I have consistently adhered to certain values. Values that I have inherited from my parents and other family elders. Values that I saw in my mentor and supporter here in Anand, Tribhuvan Das Patel. I have often spoken of integrity as the most important of these values, realizing that integrity and personal integrity at that is being honest to yourself.
If you are always honest to yourself, it does not take much effort in always being honest with others. I have also learned what I am sure you too will find out someday. Life is a privilege, and to waste it would be wrong. In living this privilege called life, you must accept responsibility for yourself. Always use your talents to the best of your ability and contribute somehow to the common good. That common good will present itself to you in many forms every day. If you look around, you will find there is a lot waiting to be done. Your friend may need some help. Your teacher could be looking out for a volunteer. Will need you to make a contribution. I hope that you too will discover, as I did, that failure is not about succeeding. Rather, it is about not putting in your best effort and not contributing, however modestly, to the common good. In life, you too will discover, as I did, that anything can go wrong at any time, and mostly does. Yet, there is little correlation between the circumstances of people's lives and how happy they are. Most of us compare ourselves with someone we think is happier, a relative, an acquaintance, or often someone we barely know. But when we start looking closely, we realize that what we saw were only images of perfection, and that will help us understand and cherish what we have, rather than what we don't. Page 85. On the right side of the page, we have a box with the word meanings of some of the words that we will come across in this page. Musings, that is thoughts on something one has been thinking about carefully for a long time. And the letter continues. Do you remember when you accompanied me at the magnificent ceremony in Delhi where our president awarded me the Padma Vibhushan in 1999? With great pride, you slipped the medal around your neck, looked at it in awe and asked me very innocently if you could keep it. Do you remember the answer your grandmother and I gave you? We told you that, of course, this medal was yours as much as it was mine, but that you should not be satisfied in merely keeping my award. The challenge before you was to earn your own reward for the work that you did in your lifetime. And in the end, if we are brave enough to love, strong enough to rejoice in others' happiness, and wise enough to know that there is enough to go around for all, then we would have lived our lives to the fullest. I would like to dedicate these musings to you, Siddharth, and to the millions of other children of your generation in our country, in the hope that upon reading them, you will be inspired enough to go bravely out into the world and work tirelessly in your chosen field for the larger good of the country, for the larger good of humanity. Remember, rewards that come to you then are only the true rewards for a well-spent life. With my fondest love, yours affectionately, Dada, V. Kurian. At the center of the page is the image of Varghese Kurian at the Amul factory. The image says, "Who says one man cannot make a change?" Let us discuss. A fact is something that can be proven true or false. A fact is not based on people's beliefs. An opinion, on the other hand, is a belief, feeling, or judgment that can vary from person to person. An opinion cannot be proven. Page 86. 1. Identify which of the following statements are facts and which are opinions. Share your answers with your classmates and teachers. 1. But speaking on the telephone only gives us an immediate but fleeting joy. 2. I started my working life soon after our country became independent. 3. To be quite honest, service to our nation's farmer was not the career I had envisioned for myself. 4. I knew I could make a more meaningful contribution by working here in Anand, Gujarat. 5.
values that I saw in my mentor and supporter here in Anand, Tribhuvan Das Patel. 6. Life is a privilege and to waste it would be wrong. 7. I hope that you too will discover, as I did, that failure is not about

Writing, even if it is a letter, not only conveys our present concerns and views of the events taking place around us, but it becomes a possession that can be treasured and reread over the years with great abiding pleasure. 1. Fill in the blanks below by selecting the correct option from the brackets. When the writer refers to a fast-paced world, he's speaking of a world where, your options are, communication happens quickly but lacks depth, or people have more time to write and reflect. 2. Select the option that applies correctly to both assertion and reason. The assertion is, writing letters can be treasured and reread over the years. And the reason is, speaking on the telephone provides long-lasting joy. Page 87. Your options are A. Both the assertion and reason are true, and the reason is the correct explanation of the assertion. B. Both assertion and reason are true, but the reason is not the correct explanation of A. Of assertion. C. Assertion is true, but the reason is false. D. Both the assertion and the reason are false. 3. Identify whether the statement given below is true or false. The writer feels that letter writing is a class apart from other kinds of writing. 4. Which of the following is the most appropriate title for the given extract? Your options are A. The rise of instant communication. B. The fleeting delight of phone calls. C. The lasting joy of written words. And D. Living in a fast-paced world. Extract 2. Your grandmother too made an important choice. She knew in those days, life in Anand could not offer even the simple comforts that we take for granted today. However, she ardently supported my choice to live and work in Anand. That choice of your grandmother to stand by me has given me an everlasting strength, always ensuring that I shouldered my responsibilities with poise. 1. How can we say that the grandmother shared her husband's dedication to a greater cause? 2. Complete the following with the correct options from the two given in the brackets. The fact that the writer, that is grandfather, praises his wife tells us that he, dash, your options are, truly values or quietly accepts a role in his life. 3. Complete the following sentences with the correct option from those given below. Based on the information in the extract, we can infer that the grandmother had all the following traits except dash. Your options are A. Encouraging, B. Understanding, C. Comforting, and D. Thoughtful. 4. Select the phrase that conveys showed grace under pressure and carried out my duties with dignity and confidence. Page 88. 2. Answer the following questions. 1. What event does Dr. Kurian refer to when he mentions receiving the Padma Vibhushan? 2. How did Dr. Kurian's decision to join the cooperative in Anand affect his life? 3. Dr. Kurian's decision to work in Anand reveals his values and sense of duty. Explain. 4. Why did Dr. Kurian write the letter to his grandson? 5. According to Dr. Kurian, life is a privilege and it is wrong to waste it. What is your opinion on this? 6. What message does Dr. Kurian want to convey about selfless service and its long-term impact on the society? Let us learn. 1. Replace the underlined words in each sentence with the correct synonyms from the box. You may refer to a dictionary. The words in the box are essential, swift, lifelong, momentary, useful, splendid. The sentences are 1. He received the award in a magnificent ceremony. The underlined word is magnificent.

0: too, I felt a fleeting joy when I received the appreciation for my song. The underlining word is fleeting. 3. With today's instant communication, we can share information across the world in seconds. The underlining word is instant. 4. Our school focuses on the core values, collaboration, innovation, and unity. The underlining word is core. 5. My teacher's advice on time management is a valuable reminder of the importance of planning. The underlined word is valuable. 6. Reading books and listening to music can give abiding pleasure that will last forever. The underlining word is abiding. Page 89. Match the expressions from the text in column 1 with their meanings in column 2. The expressions given in column 1 are 1. In all humility. 2. Hold their heads high. 3. To be quite honest. 4. To the best of your ability. 5. Looked at in awe. And 6. Somewhere deep down. The meanings in column 2 are to speak in a truthful way, doing something using all your skills, talents, and knowledge, observed with great respect and wonder, and having no feeling of self-importance. In the innermost part of the self, be confident and have a positive feeling. 3. Make as many words as you can out of the following words. One example has been done for you. Community. You can use community to make city, toy, tune, unity, mutiny, cot. Similarly, make as many words as you can from important, magnificent, satisfied, generation, and achievement. 4. Let us play a word game, Antakshari. 1. Write the synonym of the word according to the clues given below. 2. For example, the synonym of the first word important ends with the letter T. The synonym of the second word begins with a T, trouble. Then write the synonym of the third word starting with the letter E. Now you can continue the word game. Your options are major. You have to write the synonym for major, the synonym for problem, the antonym for uneven, a word related to the post office, a word related to the moral duty, a word related to time, the synonym of prosperous, and a word related to being alive. Page 90. 5. Study the highlighted punctuation marks in the following sentence from the text. 1. But you should not be satisfied in merely keeping my awards. - The challenge before you was to earn your own rewards for the work that you did in your lifetime. 2. Writing, - even if it is a letter, - not only conveys our present concerns and views of the events taking place around us, but it becomes a possession. The - punctuation is a long - and can be used to link words or numbers or to create a pause in a sentence. There are two main types, the shorter - and the longer - At the center of the page is a box that reads, the - that is a smaller - represents a span or a range in numbers or dates. For example, it can indicate time periods like the train operates from June - September, or page numbers refer to a page 50 to 75, or to show scores, India won the series by 2-1. The - that is a longer - is used to add extra information or to show a change in thought within a sentence. For example, the exhibition - held in the main hall - features local artists, or I bumped into someone unexpected - my old teacher. Note, do not add spaces around the - and avoid overusing them. Listen to the sentences below and insert either an - or an - suitably. 1. The conference will be held from March 15 to March 22. I have lived in Kanpur, Raipur for 5 years now. 3. The artist known for her vibrant paintings will be showcasing her work in Guwahati. 4. The scores for the final match were 2-3. 5. My favorite snacks, samosas, pakoras and jalebis, are all from India. 6. The train journey from Belagavi, Bengaluru takes less than 10 hours. 7. I finished reading the book. It was absolutely amazing. 8. The event will take place on September 1 to September 5. 6. Study the highlighted words in the following sentence from the text. 1. We told you that of course the medal was yours as much as it was mine. 2. Who were trying to gain control over their lives. 3. I have always emphasized that it's a recognition of the achievements of many people. The highlighted words are yours, their, its. Page 91. In the given sentences, yours and theirs indicate possessions, something belonging to you and them respectively. But its does not indicate possession, rather it is the contracted form of it is. At the center of the page is a box that reads, note the following difference. Its is a contraction of it is or it has. Like, it's getting dark outside. Its, without the apostrophe, indicates that something belongs to you. The dog wagged its tail. You apostrophe R is a contraction of you are, and the example is, you are going to love this book. Your indicates that something belongs to you. For example, can I have one of your books? They apostrophe R is a contraction of they are. For example, they are coming to the field trip. Their indicates possession. For example, we should contact their manager. Now fill in the blanks by choosing the correct word from the options given in the brackets. 1. Please remember to bring - your or you apostrophe R assignment book. 2. The team celebrated - the options are their or they are victory over the match. 3. - it's or it is important to stay hydrated during the hot summer days. 4. I can't believe - your or you are going to the mango festival today. 5. The student said - your options are they are there excited for the field trip tomorrow. 6. The tree lost - it's or it is leaves in the winter. 7. Listen to the following phrases from the text. 1. In today's fast-paced world. 2. On the telephone. 3. With great abiding pleasure. 4. In the chapters that follow. 5. At a certain time. 6. With equal respect and love. All these phrases are prepositional phrases. Page 92. At the top of the page is a box that reads, prepositional phrases are a group of words that begin with a preposition and include a noun or a pronoun as the object of the preposition. These phrases provide additional information about time, place, manner, cause, direction, or relationship. Now complete the following sentences with the suitable prepositional phrase. 1. The children played happily in - 2. Nisha placed the vase on - 3. We discussed the project in - 4. Preeti found the lost book under - 5. The cat slept on - On the left side of the page is the image of children playing with a ball. 8. Rearrange the following jumbled words and phrases into meaningful sentences. 1. Barked at the strangers, the dog, loudly, the house, walking by. 2. Wrote my classmate during the a story summer vacations. 3. Enjoyed under the tree, they by the lake, a picnic. 4. In his grandfather's room hung he the painting. 5. Studied with great determination for students the exam. Page 93. You will now listen to a passage about Evelyn Glennie's journey in overcoming her hearing loss through music and turning a physical disability into a success story. Evelyn Glennie's loss of hearing had been gradual. By the time she was 11, her performance in school had deteriorated and her headmistress urged her parents to take her to a specialist. It was then discovered that her hearing was severely impaired as a result of gradual nerve damage. "Everything suddenly looked black," says Evelyn. But Evelyn was not going to give up. She was determined to lead a normal life and pursue her interest in music. One day, she noticed a girl playing a xylophone and decided she wanted to play it too. Most of the teachers discouraged her, but percussionist Ron Forbes spotted her potential. He began by tuning two large drums to different notes. "Don't listen through your ears," he would say. "Try to sense it some other way," says Evelyn. "Suddenly, I realized I could feel the higher drum from the waist up and the lower one from the waist down." Forbes repeated the exercise, and soon Evelyn discovered that she could sense certain notes in different parts of her body. "I had learned to open my mind and body to sounds and vibrations," she explains. "It pours in through every part of my body. It tingles the skin, my cheekbones, and even my hair." The rest was sheer determination and hard work. She never looked back from that point onwards, and she got right to the top, the world's most sought-after multi-percussionist with a mastery of some thousand instruments. Now that you have listened to the passage, match the words given in column 1 with their meanings in column 2. The words in the column 1 are percussionist, impaired, vibrations, determination, and gradual. The meanings in column 2 are a person who plays drums and other similar instruments, the ability to keep going despite difficulties, slow and steady over time, physical sensations caused by sound damaged or weakened. 2. Listen to the passage once again and state whether the statements given are true or false. 1. Evelyn Glennie became deaf suddenly. 2. Her headmistress ignored the signs of her hearing loss. 3. Ron Forbes was a percussionist who helped Evelyn. 4. To sense music. 5. She gave up on music after her diagnosis. 3. Answer the following questions in one or two words. 1. How did Evelyn turn her disability into strength? 2. What role did Ron Forbes play in her life? 3. What lessons can we learn from Evelyn's story about how to treat others who have different abilities or challenges? Page 94. Let us speak. 1. Listen to the highlighted words in the following sentences from the text. That common good will present itself to you in many forms every day. The highlighted word is pronounced with the stress on the second syllable. The highlighted word is present. In the word present, when it is read as a verb, the stress is on the second syllable. It is present. While if the word present is used as a noun, the stress is on the first syllable, present. Now let us listen to the given words with the correct syllable stress according to the part of speech given in the brackets. Produce, it is a noun. Produce is a verb. Contract is a verb. Contract is a noun. Project is a noun. Project is a verb. Content is a noun. Content is a verb. Refuse is a noun. Refuse is a verb. 2. Listen to the highlighted words in the following sentences from the text. But it becomes a possession that can be treasured and reread over the years with great abiding pleasure. Treasure, pleasure. In the highlighted words treasured and pleasure, the words S-U-R-E have a sure sound. There are some words which end in S-U-R-E. There are some words which end in S-U-R-E but have a sure sound, as in pressure. Now let's listen to the words given below with the sh or a z sound. Measure, leisure, reassure, enclosure, exposure, ensure, seizure, fissure, composture, unsure. 3. Pausing and chunking are techniques used when speaking to organize information for the listener. Speakers can split what they say into smaller segments, either individual words or group of words, to convey ideas or emphasize key points clearly. Page 95. 1. Let us listen to the following lines from the poem Don't Quit by Edgar Allan Guest. When things go wrong, as they sometimes will, when the roads you're trudging seems uphill, when the funds are low and the debts are high, and when you want to smile but you have to sigh, when care is pressing you down a bit, rest if you must, but don't you quit. Now let's reread the lines of the poem once again by taking a shorter pause or a longer pause. Notice which version is easier for a listener to follow and understand. When things go wrong, as they sometimes will, when the road you are trudging seems uphill, when the funds are low and the debts are high, when you want to smile but you have to sigh, when care is pressing you down a bit, rest if you must, but don't you quit. Have you listened to the song in Hindi or in your own language? Share with your classmates and teachers. 2. Chunk the stanzas with a short pause or a long pause and read it aloud. The stanza goes, life is queer with its twists and turns, as every one of us sometimes learns, and many a fellow turns about when he might have won had he stuck it out. Don't give up though the pace seems slow, you may succeed with another blow. Often the goal is nearer than it seems to a faint and faltering man. Let us write. 1. Write a letter to your grandparents thanking them for the valuable lessons they have taught you. Include how their wisdom has shaped your values and behavior in life. 1. Thank them for teaching you important lessons, sharing stories, or helping others in the neighborhood. 2. Share how their actions inspire you to contribute to the betterment of the society. Page 96. Let us explore. On the right side of the page is an image with cows and milk in a bottle. On the left side of the page is the image of the wheat grass. On the bottom right is the image of fisheries. 1. The White Revolution led to the increase in milk production in India primarily due to the efforts of Dr. Varghese Kurien. Therefore, he is known as the Milkman of India. The Green Revolution in India introduced high-yielding varieties of wheat and rice. It was initiated by Dr. M.S. Swaminathan. He was awarded the Padma Shri in 1967, Padma Bhushan in 1972, and Padma Vibhushan in 1989, and in 2024 he was awarded the Bharat Ratna. The Blue Revolution focused on increasing fisheries production and productivity in India. This initiative was led by Dr. Harilal Chaudhary. In groups of four, research more about these revolutions. Share your findings with your classmates and teachers. 2. Vocational training for people in rural regions is provided by the Jan Shikshan Sansthan, JSS, under the Ministry of Skill Development and Entrepreneurship, Government of India. The objective of JSS is to economically uplift the rural population by imparting essential skill-based training. 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The link is jss.gov.in. Page 97. 3. Financial Literacy. Let us listen to the passage and discuss the questions that follow. Financial literacy is an essential lifelong skill that should be taught to children from an early age. Preparing children with financial literacy skills is an investment for their future well-being. By imparting an understanding of how money, saving, budgeting, and wise spending, we empower them to navigate the financial world with confidence as they grow up. Whether it is managing a cooperative society, a startup, or a household budget, financial literacy is an ongoing learning process that evolves as children grow and their understanding deepens. An introduction to the concept of saving, budgeting, investing, and responsible spending equips them with essential life skills. Children learn best through practical examples. Real-life situations help them understand the value of money and the importance of making wise financial choices. Thinking critically before spending helps cultivate responsible habits. The concept of saving and investing can be explained through relatable examples, such as planting seeds that grow into tree bearing fruits. As children grow older, they will learn to differentiate between needs and wants, compare prices before making a purchase, and understand the importance of financial literacy. On the bottom right of the page is a word wall with the words budget, saving, tax payment, investment, e-wallet, etc. written. Discuss in groups. 1. The importance of learning about money and saving from a young age. Share one example of it. 2. Imagine you received some money as a gift. How would you decide whether to save it, spend it, or invest it? What factors would you consider? 3. If you were in charge of planning a small event at school with a limited budget, how would you manage the money? 4. Why is financial literacy important for everyone? Unit 2 ends here.
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